feverish fright. Starships burning, the Enterprise returning. Intergalactic, space-age things. Bertha Butt boogies, and Vader screams.

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1: Milano Centrale, al centro della musica.
2: Everybody sing.

0: 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While you're standing up, you might as well dance.
1: Ciao, sono Francesco Mesitano e anche io insieme ai miei amici ascoltiamo Radio Centrale Milano.

This here next song is a story about the fellow was hitchhiking away down in southern Nevada. Along come this big long truck loaded down with potatoes. And the trucker put on the air brakes and pulled over to the side and said, "Jump in, son. Throw in your bag and the one you're carrying." And he said, "Where all you been, son?" Well, he said, "I've been everywhere, man, and that's the name of this one."

buddy. If you ain't Hank Snow, don't you ever shut up. And I says, Louisville, Nashville, Knoxville, Omaha, New York, Newark, Costa Rica, Utah, Montreal, Springfield, Bakersfield, Shreveport, Hagensack, Cadillac, Fong, Jalac, Devonport, Idaho, Mexico, Argentina, Diamantina, Pasadena, Casadena. See what I mean, Jack? I've been everywhere, man. I've been everywhere, man. Across the desert.

said, look at here, buddy. I'm kind of getting sick and tired of you talking about all these United States cities and towns. I'm a Canadian truck driver, and I want to hear a little bit of the North Country for a change. Well, I said, there's always North Bay and heading up into Northern Ontario to places like Temagami, Nulliscut, Haileybury, Cobalt, Timmins, Ansonville, Kirkland Lake, Cochrane, Kappus, Casing, Hurst, Geraldton, Beardsmore, and the Lakehead. And heading from Nipigon down 17 into Scriber, Marathon, White River, Wawa, and Sault Ste. Marie. Heading eastward from the Sioux on 17 to Thessalon, Blind River, Elliott Lake, Manitou.

Silva aí. He had the audacity to ask me. Of course, you Newfoundlanders wouldn't understand that word. That's a big word I learned in Skinner's Pond School, Prince Edward Island. Didn't really mean that, you know, but I had to say it anyhow. Yeah, he says, don't you know nothing about the Maritimes? I said, look, buddy, I can tell by the big spuds in the back of your rig. You must be a spud picker from Prince Edward Island. I can tell you that much about the Maritimes. You must be friends with them there blue nosers from Nova Scotia and the New Brunswick heron silkers. Not to mention anything, of course, about them squid jigging lads from over Newfoundland. Now, the run of the towns in the Maritimes goes like this, babe. There's Moncton, Chatham, St. John, Hamilton, Grand Falls, Sackville, Newcastle, Fredericton, Charlottetown, Summerside, Lace Bay, Annapolis, Spring Hill, Sydney, Mines, and Glasgow.

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1: Get ready for Bob Marley and the Wailers in this history-making concert right here at the National Stadium. You are a part of history tonight.
0: Bob Marley has made Jamaican music an international force.

0: niche in the world of international music and started us in the path that a lot of musicians and songwriters and players of instruments can follow in the future.
1: In Jamaica, we dub Bob Marley, Mr. Music. And right here

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Country music mixed with a little rock and a little blues." He said, "I'm sorry, but I've never been crazy about that twang and trains and hillbilly thing. 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
2: I got a mojo too. I got the John the Conqueror root. I'm gonna mess with you.
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1: Yeah.
0: But tell me, are you really ready for the blues?
1: Yeah.
0: One more time.
1: Yeah.
0: We're here, it is.
2: Stay with us, the best in town.

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1: Yeah.
0: Well, tell me, are you really ready for the blues?
1: Yeah.
0: One more time.
1: Yeah.
0: Well, here it is.
2: Stay with us, the best in town.

0: Qui le influenze fortissime sono del dembow e del reggaeton, che sono i generi che, ora e già ai tempi, tendono a dominare il mercato discografico. 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Da Arturo Bolognini, questo era The French Touch.
1: Welcome to France 24, the France Today News Bulletin for Friday the 29th of May 2026, on francetoday.com, in podcast form via an AI chatbot, and on the medium wave band at 1575 kilohertz. Reporting from Nice, Marco Hugo Barsotti. From Paris, Rachel Costa. The AMF reveals an email that implicates the Bolloré Group in its lawsuit against Vivendi. Last week, the French Financial Markets Authority, the AMF, presented to the Court of Appeal a 2017 correspondence from the Bolloré Group in which it claimed de facto control of Vivendi. The CIAM fund is now demanding a public tender offer from Vincent Bolloré S Group. The email, written in the summer of 2017, is a typical technical exchange among large conglomerates. Nevertheless, the communication could weigh heavily against Vincent Bolloré. It is being used by a minority shareholder of Vivendi, who is requesting a withdrawal offer to replace the split completed at the end of 2024 that listed Canal Plus and Havas. Last week, the Paris Court of Appeal again examined the CIAM fund's appeal, which argues that the Bolloré Group exercised de facto control of Vivendi at that time, despite holding only a 29.3% minority stake, and should therefore have launched a public tender offer. During the hearing on Friday, the AMF produced a previously unpublished document, an email dated the 9th of August 2017 from the Bolloré Group's management control, titled De facto control of the Bolloré Group over Vivendi. The message, seen by BFM Business, was sent to Gilles Alex, chief executive officer, and Cédric de Bencourt, vice president of the group, the two closest collaborators of Vincent Bolloré. The two group auditors, Deloitte and Grant Thornton, and five AMF officials were copied. At that time, the Bolloré Group was trying to justify its de facto control of Vivendi in order to consolidate its accounts, as required by the new International Financial Reporting Standard 10. In 2017, the group owned only 15.2% of the capital and 29.6% of the voting rights. The Bolloré Group controls almost 50% of the votes. In the 10-page document, Vincent Bolloré's team first explains that the family group controls Vivendi's governance through the supervisory board. Vincent Bolloré plays a central role. The Bolloré Group can appoint key figures to strategic positions at Vivendi. The memo also lists several executives dispatched by Bolloré to Vivendi. Gilles Alex and Cédric de Bayancourt joined Vivendi's board in September 2017. The group even created a common procurement director for Bolloré, Havas, and Vivendi. Universal Music's chief financial officer, a Vivendi subsidiary, also comes from the family group. The Bolloré Group then observes that, because of a very dispersed ownership of Vivendi and long-term investors who follow its management's recommendations, their combined votes represented 50.1% of the total. Thanks to the benefit of double voting rights, exercised from 2018 onward, the group concludes that it is able to control almost 50% of the votes. In this communication, the Bolloré Group demonstrates point by point how it actually controlled Vivendi in practice, without holding a majority of the capital, summarizes Julien Visconti, lawyer for the CIAM fund, adding that the AMF's release of the email implicitly supports the fund's appeal. When contacted, the AMF declined to comment. Legal and accounting impasse. 2 days before the hearing, the General Magistrate of the Court of Appeal highlighted the contentious issue of Vincent Bolloré's control at Vivendi's general meeting, citing a 2025 ruling of the Court of Cassation that a person exercises de facto control over a company if, for a significant period, they hold a relative majority of the votes, setting the threshold at more than 40%. The Bolloré Group has exceeded that threshold since 2020 in every Vivendi general meeting. Embarrassed by the email revelation, the Bolloré Group defended its position, saying, "This note is solely intended to meet the accounting consolidation criteria," as lawyer Dominique Bonpoint told the hearing. That did not stop the AMF, fully informed, from deciding in November 2024 that no legal control existed. Vincent Bolloré's lawyer did not accept the market authority's reversal. The AMF had already authorized Vivendi's split at the end of 2024, effectively acknowledging that the Bolloré Group did not control it. Bonpoint relied on two articles of the commercial code that distinguish accounting control from legal control, creating a genuine puzzle, as explained by Pascal Quiry, professor at HEC. The interest in H. Having two definitions of control does not escape anyone, observes the longtime expert on Bolloré as operations. But it is undeniable that the Bolloré Group has de facto control of Vivendi for a long time. Bolloré S. lawyer leans on the state as a shareholder. During the hearing, the Bolloré Group pressed the Court of Appeal, which will issue its decision on the 8th of July. Its lawyer warned that any ruling recognizing de facto control would have repercussions for other large minority shareholders in Paris, especially the most powerful of all, the French state. If the de facto control criteria championed by CIAM and the public ministry are adopted, it would naturally raise the issue of state shareholder de facto control over Engie, Air France KLM, Orange, Thales, and FDJ United, said Dominique Bonpoint. The Bolloré Group therefore feels mistreated by public power in a politically charged climate. In 2015, the state passed the Florange Law, allowing long-term shareholders to benefit from double voting rights, a mechanism devised by Emmanuel Macron when he was economy minister, and which Bolloré was among the first private actors to exploit. Another defiant gesture by Vincent Bolloré. This article summarizes the statements made during the Paris Court of Appeal hearing and the information disclosed by the AMF. Fact check by GPTOS 20B. Sound synchronized from NASA spaceflight footage. Blue Origin New Glenn explodes on Florida launch pad. A New Glenn rocket from Blue Origin exploded on Thursday evening, the 28th of May 2026, on the Cape Canaveral launch pad in Florida during a hot fire test. The incident occurred at about 9 p.m. local time, while the vehicle was being prepared for its fourth flight, originally scheduled for the 4th of June, with 48 Amazon satellites. Blue Origin confirmed that there were no injuries and described the event as an anomaly during the test. The rocket was not carrying the satellites at the time of the explosion. An anomaly, the company called it. While Blue Origin tries to downplay the episode as a simple hiccup, the incident adds another layer of irony to the New Glenn saga. Announced years ago as SpaceX's great rival, the rocket continues to prove totally undeliverable, plagued by chronic delays, explosions, and promises that struggle to become reality. Meanwhile, competitors are flying regularly. This is yet another chapter in the long history of a giant that, for now, remains grounded. You are listening to news from France in the Word on Centrale Milano, 1575 kilohertz, and on Radio Nice. Good morning from Paris. I am Rachel Costa, and I will now read my editorial. Editorial, New Glenn, when an explosion becomes routine. Here we are again, commenting on Blue Origin's non-ventures. Thursday evening, the New Glenn turned into a spectacular fireball on the Cape Canaveral pad during a simple ignition test. No one was hurt, thank goodness, and the company modestly calls it an anomaly. An elegant way of saying that the rocket, instead of flying, chose the shortest, most fiery route back to the ground. What strikes is not so much the explosion itself, incidents happen, but the now familiar script, pompous announcements, launch dates slipping like autumn leaves, declared rivalry with SpaceX, and finally, fireworks on Florida soil. The New Glenn, once touted as the great challenger that would outshine everyone, remains firmly undeliverable. A paper titan that burns well on paper, but not in orbit. While others regularly send payloads into space, Blue Origin collects delays and anomalies. It is almost moving to see such steadfast devotion to endless announcements. They promise the moon, literally. But for now, they give us only pyrotechnic shows on Earth. Who knows if the New Glenn will ever truly lift off, or if it will forever be the most expensive fireworks display in private space history. Koan of the day. A monk asked Lajo, "Master, will this great promised machine ever achieve the nature of flight?" Zhaozhou replied, "Certainly, yes." The monk, puzzled, asked, "Then why, every time it tries to rise, does it become a cloud of fire on the ground?" Zhaozhou smiled and answered, "Because it clings desperately to the idea of being a rocket. When it forgets that it must fly, perhaps it will finally fly." Another monk asked, Master, when the company calls it an anomaly, is it lying or telling the truth? Cao Zhou replied, calling it an anomaly is just a polite way of saying it is exactly what it is. Now back to the news. New York Festival's Radio Awards. The New York Festival Storytellers Gala announced the 2026 Radio Awards winners. Engaging storytelling and audio innovation were A2AT, the heart of the virtual gala, celebrating creators from six continents. Broadcaster of the Year. For the second consecutive year, CBC/Radio Canada was named Broadcaster of the Year at the New York Festival's Radio Awards, recognized for consistently compelling and stimulating storytelling across all its networks. Its audio work earned numerous top honors, including several Gold Towers and one of the prestigious Grand Awards 2026. CBC's investigative documentary podcast Understood won a Gold Tower for its four-part series, Understood: Who Broke the Internet, in which Cory Doctorow explores the concept of inshittification, tracing the decline of the internet from the optimism of 1990s technologists to today's fragmented digital landscape. Main Street PEI, Kindergarten to Grade 12 Lessons in Life, received a Gold Tower for its long-term documentary series on CBC Radio 1, led by reporter Sarah Kevany-Voss, which has followed a cohort of students from their first day of preschool in 2013 through to graduation in June 2025. Other Gold Tower winners include the Outlaw Ocean Podcast, Season 2 Inches, the Outlaw Ocean Project, and CBC Podcasts. Silver Towers went to The Current/Audio Doc Unit, 7 Months with Michaela, Pure Hell, How Cocaine Exploded in Fentanyl Shadow, Judd Apatow, Q with Tom Power, and See You in Court. Radio Canada earned a Silver Tower for Celine Dion, L'Amour à Deux. CBC also received 12 finalist awards, while Radio Canada collected 6, demonstrating consistent excellence across formats and topics. Being named Broadcaster of the Year again by the prestigious New York Festival's Radio Awards is an immense honor and a great source of pride for all of us at CBC/Radio Canada, said Natasha Mercure, General Manager, Audio and Radio, Radio Canada. 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The breadth of our award-winning audio productions, in both English and French, shows our ability to speak to diverse audiences and tackle a range of subjects, from Celine Dion's unifying music to the complex, compelling narratives explored in our podcasts, Sea of Lies and The Outlaw Ocean. Number Stations Award. The podcast Number Stations by Andrea Borgnino won the Bronze Award at the New York Festival's Radio Awards in the Documentary Podcast category. The program, which charmingly explores the mysterious and unsettling world of shortwave spy stations, anonymous broadcasts that have intrigued and unsettled listeners for decades, received this prestigious international recognition for narrative quality and depth of research. It marks an important milestone for Borgnino, whose work celebrates the ability to turn the dark signals of the Cold War era into engaging audio stories that capture the imagination of a global audience. Recall that Andrea was also interviewed by Radio Nice about the Number Stations in an article that continues to attract new readers and listeners. The link is http://www.radionizza.it/radashmisterioso-number-station-mondo-misterioso-che-chi-reporta-i-tempi-guerra-fredda-ma-a-tutora-attuale-intervista-a-bernino-review. 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Welcome to the French Press Review. I am Rachel Costa reporting from Paris. Extreme heat and agriculture at risk. Heat waves are arriving early. Temperatures in France surged at the end of May, with peaks of plus 17 degrees Celsius in Brest, plus 16 degrees Celsius in Nantes, plus 13 degrees Celsius in Paris, and plus 12 degrees Celsius in Lyon. Maps show how far these values deviate from the seasonal norm. Record heat. A thermometer reached 37.8 degrees Celsius in Angoulême, setting a new May record. 14 departments, from the west to Île-de-France, remain on orange alert for heat. Crop warning. The climate department cautions that the early rise in temperature threatens French crops and forecasts a new water battle already at the start of the season, endangering cereals, vegetables, and vineyards. Requests to keep fire hydrant outlets closed. Water authorities ask that fire hydrant openings not be opened while the alert stays orange to preserve water reserves. Politics, energy in big groups. Total Energy's general meeting under pressure, the Paris shareholders. Meeting was swarmed by demonstrators facing criticism over reports and legal actions. Calls for scrutiny of the energy company's profits intensified after fuel prices rose. CEO Patrick Pouyanné defended the company, saying it lacked chaos, neither oil nor ideas in the price crisis, but protests continue. Foreign interference in LFI, the left-wing political force La France Insoumise, is under investigation for possible foreign digital interference, with an Israeli firm suspected of trying to influence municipal election candidates. Credit reduction in Iran. The French government blocked 4 billion euros of credits to the budget to contain spending linked to the Iranian conflict. Video updates and reports. France Info. Male Health. A video was released about the new female sternum for men, STEOM. Abolition of the Black Code. The National Assembly voted unanimously to eliminate the outdated colonial slavery code. Roland Garros. Highlights of matches featuring Moise Cormier and the young Yannick Sinner, with fan reactions shown in short videos. Water risk in Vendée. A report shows how residents can drink water directly from the tap and shower, despite severe supply problems. Lightning record in Normandy. Almost 600 lightning strikes and 5-centimeter hailstones hit the region, with massive thunderstorms captured on video. International news. Drone incident in Romania. A Russian drone was shot down over a residential building in Galati, lightly injuring 2 people. This is the first time a drone has crashed on a civilian dwelling after numerous sightings along the Ukrainian border. Middle East war. Order from Benjamin Netanyahu. The Israeli Prime Minister said he ordered the armed forces to occupy 70% of the Gaza Strip, despite the ceasefire in place since 2022. Ebola in the Congo. The WHO director said the Ebola epidemic in the Democratic Republic of the Congo can be contained with border closure measures, though the response remains difficult. Drone security in Ukraine. Hezbollah has begun using fiber optic drones against Israeli troops. The same technology was displayed in Ukrainian exercises in the Donetsk region. Economy and finance. BFM Business. Social Security deficit. Estimates suggest a deficit could exceed 23.2 billion euros in 2026, compared with 19.4 billion euros projected by the government. Energy crisis. Forecasts indicate $3.4 billion of investment in energy in 2026, two-thirds of which will go to renewable sources. The Middle East war pushes a review of energy security, favoring domestic production. SMIC rise. Labor Minister Jean-Pierre Ferrandou confirmed an increase in the minimum wage to support sectors hit hardest by the SMIC rise. U.S. arms stockpiles. A report reveals vulnerability of U.S. weapons stockpiles in the event of conflict with China. Rearmament will take years. Anti-obesity medicines. 2 drugs, Wegovy and Mounjaro, will be reimbursed by health insurance under strict conditions at an annual cost of about 100 million euros. Alstom in Portugal. The French firm is bidding to supply 12 high-speed trains for the new Lisbon-Porto line, a contract estimated at 500 million euros. Blurré and Vivendi. The Financial Markets Authority disclosed a 2017 email in which the Blurré Group claimed de facto control of Vivendi, fueling a legal dispute. Technology, innovation, and business. Smart cameras and dynamic pricing. In the United States, senators are proposing to ban dynamic pricing in stores because electronic labels could raise product prices, for example, diapers. Chinese electric trucks in Europe. Startup Windrose, founded in 2022, offers electric trucks for 195,000 euros, 100,000 euros less than rivals, and will produce them in France, sparking concerns for European manufacturing. Mistral AI. The French company celebrates the 3rd anniversary of its artificial intelligence model, unveiling new automotive applications. Fiber optic drones. The 93rd Ukrainian Brigade's drone unit is testing fiber optic drones, a technology that could revolutionize modern warfare. Source and culture. Roland Garros 2026, Moise Kwame survived a super tiebreak to reach the third round, while Yannick Sinner was eliminated early, opening the field to new contenders. Paris Beauty Pageant, a ceremony presented a cemetery of golden testicles on a bull mosaic, a symbol of good luck for tourists. Journalist Perseverance, several scientists and reporters were threatened during recent heat waves, denouncing insults and intimidation. Visual Arts Festival, bull mosaic installations, and drag queen performances by Patagonia attracted attention to trademark rights and cultural environment. Health and well-being. Intensive care unit on a roof in London. The new outdoor ward at King's College Hospital will be monitored to assess benefits for critically ill patients. UV protection for workers. More than 3.5 million drivers and laborers are exposed to UV radiation, even indoors. Companies have yet to provide adequate sunscreen. Environment. Peat bog fires in Millevaches, France. A fire burned 5 hectares of wetlands, underscoring warnings that such disasters will become more frequent with climate change. Anti-racism ordinance in France. Minister Laurent Nunez reported a, quote, growing anti-religious hostility, with an 88% increase in acts against Muslims, especially physical violence. 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Paris and Milan weather for Friday, the 29th of May, 2026. Paris heat wave with almost clear skies. The forecast from expert Regis Crepe updated at 3:30 a.m. with very good confidence. Predicts a cool morning around 24 degrees Celsius and light humidity that feels like 27 degrees Celsius, south wind at 25 kilometers per hour, and no rain. In the afternoon, the thermometer will quickly rise to 36 degrees Celsius, feeling like 40 degrees Celsius under the sun, with the wind still at 25 kilometers per hour from the south, remaining dry. In the evening, the sun will give way to denser clouds. Temperature will drop to 31 degrees Celsius. Wind will calm to 20 kilometers per hour, and precipitation will remain zero. During the night, the sky will stay mostly clear, with temperatures of 25 degrees Celsius, a gentle wind of 15 kilometers per hour, and no rain risk. Overall, the day will range from a low of 24 degrees Celsius to a high of 36 degrees Celsius, with moderate winds and no rain. Milan, mild sun and light breezes. According to the bulletin from expert Daniele Berlusconi of 3B Matteo, updated at 6:14 a.m. with 95% confidence, the morning in Milan will be cool at 23 degrees Celsius, partly cloudy, with a weak east wind of about 4 kilometers per hour, and no precipitation. In the afternoon, the sun will dominate. Temperatures will rise to 31 degrees Celsius. The sky will stay mostly clear with occasional scattered clouds. East-southeast wind will be gentle at 6 kilometers per hour, and no rain is expected. In the evening, the sky will become slightly overcast. Temperature will fall to 27 degrees Celsius. The wind will remain calm, and precipitation will stay nil. During the night, the sky will be clear. Temperatures will reach 21 degrees Celsius. An east wind of 4 kilometers per hour will be light, and the weather will stay dry. The day's temperature will vary between a low of 21 degrees Celsius and a high of 31 degrees Celsius, with light winds and no rain. Weather editorial by Rachel, when the forecast becomes the favorite excuse. It is curious how every heat wave, every sudden cloud shift, is immediately blamed on climate change, as if yesterday's temperature were the ultimate proof of an imminent apocalypse. Yet the data today simply show a seasonal heat wave, a handful of scattered clouds, while headlines scream global alarm. One wonders how many weather journalists are truly experts, and how many are simply alarm mongers. When the temperature is only a few degrees above average, the first answer is climate change, without asking whether it might just be a natural variation. Perhaps it is time to agree on a real severity scale before launching alerts that only fuel fear. Koan of the day. The monk asked Zhao Zhao, if it rains in Paris but not in Milan, what is the true weather? Zhao Zhao replied, the true weather is the silence of the wind, listening to the difference between two cities. That is today's weather. Closure. Online. On X. On Mastodon, on all smart speakers, and on the medium wave band. 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
2: 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Nos rédactions sont à Nice et à Milan, les émetteurs dans la grande région de Milan.